0: 10. Girl, you a 10, girl, you a 10, girl, you a 10. Girl, you a 10, girl, you a 10, girl, you a 10. Girl, you a 10, girl, you a 10, girl, you a
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6: 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Ever wondered why Tommy Cool gives a high four? I'm a stickler. Let me explain. The odds of a rattlesnake bite are 1 in 40,000. Still, I got bit when I was 3. 1 in 40,000. The odds of a second rattlesnake bite are over 1 in a billion. I must be special. I got bit again 12 years ago. The folks who cared for me the first time were sticklers. No lasting damage. The second time, not sticklers. I lost a finger. That's why I give high fours. That's why I'm a stickler. 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No matter when your air conditioner needs care, call a stickler. Daylight, twilight, even after midnight. High four. 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
1: Aight, hey, you got a blunt on you? 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Pass me that cup.
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1: Bruh, I'm tryna

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2: 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It's me, Tommy Cool. Ever wondered why Tommy Cool gives a high four? I'm a stickler. Let me explain. The odds of a rattlesnake bite are 1 in 40,000. Still, I got bit when I was 3. 1 in 40,000. The odds of a second rattlesnake bite are over 1 in a billion. I must be special. I got bit again 12 years ago. The folks who cared for me the first time were sticklers. No lasting damage. The second time, not sticklers. I lost a finger. That's why I give high fours. That's why I'm a stickler. 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Daylight, twilight, even after midnight. High four. 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

0: Yo, it's the Bootleg Kev Show, man. Look, Love Island has ended. We have a couple that won it. It was a biracial couple?
1: Yeah, biracial. Their names was Bryce and Trinity.
0: Okay, and their followers have shot through the roof.
1: Oh, crazy.
0: Since winning.
1: Since winning. Trinity went up to 2 million. I didn't want them to win. I wanted Mel and Sincere to win.
0: I don't know who any of these people are, but people seem to really love this show.
1: It's whatever. I ain't gonna lie. It comes on too many times out the week. For like 5 days out the week.
0: Really?
1: Yes.
0: Oh, yeah, I'm good. Anyway, stay by your radio. Coming up, man, we have got more of the Bootleg Kev Show, including that No Cap News on the way.
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0: 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I drive an 18-wheeler. I was asleep in my truck. All of a sudden, I heard a big bang that knocked me off of my bed, and I end up hitting the steering wheel and the gear shift. And when I got up, I look at that. There was an 18-wheeler in front of my truck. My son says, "I got somebody that'll help you. Herman and Herman will help you. All it takes is one call." And they says, "Come over, we got you." And if it wasn't for them, I wouldn't be walking right now. Herman always puts you first.
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6: 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I'm a stickler. Let me explain. The odds of a rattlesnake bite are 1 in 40,000. Still, I got bit when I was 3. 1 in 40,000. The odds of a second rattlesnake bite are over 1 in a billion. I must be special. I got bit again 12 years ago. 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No lasting damage. The second time, not sticklers. 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Daylight, twilight, even after midnight. High four. 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
4: Imani wouldn't be here if it wasn't for St. Jude, and I can't imagine a better place to be.
5: You know, it's a cliche thing to say, but I feel like my faith in humanity has been restored. The second we arrived here, we had food, housing, transportation, treatment, you name it, it was taken care of by St. Jude Children's Research Hospital. There was not a single other care in the world except for Imani, because St. Jude made that happen. The best way I can really describe it is, this is heaven on earth. 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

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The tenderness. I just don't know what to say, girl. 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

0: 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What's up? 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
1: I heard what you said through the grapevine. 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Getting religious with it. High crossing these state lines. 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
1: I heard what you said through the grapevine. Funny thing about your problems, they ain't mine. Staying up through the late night. 20 seconds to game time. 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Time crossing these state lines. 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
3: 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How I'm crossing these state lines. 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
3: 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Ain't her mama white though?

0: 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I just want to remind you guys, if you listen to Lauren and I throughout the week, maybe you should watch us as well. 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
3: I heard what you said through the grapevine. 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
1: 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It's me, Tommy Cool. Ever wondered why Tommy Cool gives a high four? I'm a stickler. Let me explain. The odds of a rattlesnake bite are 1 in 40,000. Still, I got bit when I was 3. 1 in 40,000. The odds of a second rattlesnake bite are over 1 in a billion. I must be special. I got bit again 12 years ago. The folks who cared for me the first time were sticklers. No lasting damage. The second time, not sticklers. 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Daylight, twilight, even after midnight. 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
2: Yo, he ain't messing with no average chick. 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

0: 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Yeah.
1: 808 Mafia.
0: Whoa. I got the.

0: 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Babbel's different.
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0: 139 gigawatts. That's 5 times peak demand of the entire grid. As for water, 80% of the data centers currently operating ignored a legally mandated survey regarding their water usage. 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We're calling on ERCOT and the PUC to take immediate oversight control of this issue with a 6-month moratorium until our legislators address it in the next session. 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
1: License number 16-

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2: 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All of a sudden, I heard a big bang that knocked me off of my bed, and I end up hitting the steering wheel and the gear shift. 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
1: All right, July 15th birthdays are ready to go and a free cake to be given away. We start with celebrity birthdays this morning. Gabriel Iglesias, oh Fluffy, is turning 50 today. Brian Austin Green, 53 now. Also birthdays this morning, going out to Brigitte Nielsen. Man, I remember her, wasn't she married to Rocky or somebody at some point? Yeah, 63. For Miss Nielsen. Forrest Whitaker, 65. Joe Satriani, famous guitar god, is 70 years young today. Jesse the Body Ventura. I don't know if he can call himself Jesse the Body Ventura anymore. He's 75. Body might have gone away by now. Those are your celebrity birthdays. Oh, Linda Ronstadt, Rock and Roll Hall of Famer. She made 80 today. Happy birthday. Local birthdays look like this. Benjamin Rios celebrating 58. A happy birthday to you. Also, Daniel Martinez, 36. David Henry, 29. Iván Zárate, 38. Up in Rockport, Frankie De La Garza celebrating a 46th birthday today. Birthdays for Gary Silvas, 49. Jessica James, 41. 38 for Maurice Mo Martinez celebrating with us. Melissa Martinez is 48. Ricky Sines, a happy 36th. Also 32 in Alice this morning for Selena Ariana. Vanessa Torres, a happy 33rd birthday to you as well. Plus more birthdays this morning. Happy 10th birthday going out to Ariela Lynn in Sinton, a whole decade old. Mom loves you. That is this morning going out to Ariela Lynn, I should say, in Sinton. Also, Rebecca, turning 16 today. Your sister Jessica Hagen sending you birthday shout outs there. Happy birthday to Veronica Naranjo from your boyfriend Raul this morning. Another 6th birthday here to Mieya Rodriguez. Grandma loves you lots. Also 20th birthday to Eric Cardenas Jr. 20th today. All right. Erica Mendez sending birthday shout outs there. That is from mom to son there. Stephanie Guzman in Hojosa out of Taft from Vanessa and Brandy. Happy birthday to you. Also, birthday shout outs to Josiah Chapa out in Ben Bolt. 12 years young today. Let's see. More birthday shout outs here. Nathaniel Medina. Happy birthday to you from your tia Nessa. This morning as well. 14th birthday to Noah Salcedo. Isa, loving you bunches there. Birthday shout outs here as well to Ian Corpus and his grandma Terry Castro from Gloria. All right, Godmom sending the birthday shout out there as well. All right, you want to add to that list? You can. Facebook.com/HotZ95 if you want to throw your birthday shout-outs to today's list. We do have to give away a cake to Herrejón's Bakery this morning. Let's see. It's going to go to Josiah Chapa and Ben Bolt. There you go, son. Free cake headed your way all the way in Ben Bolt. What's going on in Ben Bolt today? Nothing, right? So good. There you go. Highlight of your day out in Ben Bolt. Free cake headed your way. Happy birthday to you. 743 at Hot Z95. We got more coming up.
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0: Hello.
1: Hi, is this the cleaning company?
0: Yes.
1: Hi, I was wondering if I could speak to somebody to make a possible appointment to see if they'd be willing to do work.
0: Hold on for 1 second, yeah. Ma'am. Let me clear my mouth.
1: Put down that Twinkie, Heifer. You know what I'm saying?
0: Okay, ma'am. Go ahead.
1: Yeah, how you doing?
0: I'm doing okay. How are you?
1: Well, you know, I'm trying to manipulate on my bra situation, but other than that, I'm poking.
0: Oh, okay. Where are you from?
1: Yeah, I'm from South Alabama.
0: Oh, okay. Ooh, that ma'am. Girl, I lived in North Carolina for a while.
1: Oh, with all the other trash. I heard you.
0: They trash? You think they trash people out there?
1: Well, you know what? I just knew I used to date a guy there. I met a man from Carolina up and tried to gnaw my toenails.
0: What?
1: Yes, man. Let me break it down real quick. He had like a foot fetish.
0: Wow.
1: Yeah, and he kept on biting on my toenails, took my big toenail off completely while I was asleep.
0: What is your name?
1: My name is Wap-Tufa.
0: Wap-Tufa?
1: Mm-hmm.
0: Well, okay. All right. I'm trying to figure out, so what kind of work are you trying to get clean?
1: Well, here's the thing. Okay, look, like I just told you, I'm a little bit of a freak.
0: Mm-hmm.
1: Okay, and I didn't know if this was out of your game or any of your element, but I have a room in my house that I see gentlemen in.
0: Oh, I've never did anything. I don't think I'm the lady for that job.
1: Can I be frank with you?
0: Okay, go ahead.
1: Okay, so I got these leather mats on the ground.
0: Mm-hmm.
1: And a gentleman come to my house and pay me $50 a pop to kick him right up in the crotch side. You know what I'm talking about? A swift kick for Jesus.
0: Amen, amen. Well, I believe in Jesus, and I believe in living right and doing the right thing. So, you know, mm-hmm. I thank you for calling me, you know, but I don't think I even want to be bothered with, you know, with this. And what is your name? What is it again?
1: It's Wap-Tufa.
0: Okay, Wap-Tufa.
1: It seems like you're offended by what you heard what I did.
0: No, I'm not offended by what you said.
1: Now you're trying to come down on me now. You're trying to come down on me now.
0: No, there's some people I want to deal with, and there's some people I care not to.
1: So you're saying you're not trying to deal with me?
0: I'm not trying to deal with stuff like that. I'm trying to live my life right, so I don't even want the spirit on me.
1: Well, you don't got to come down on me and breathe on my back hair.
0: I'm not going to breathe on your back hair. Maybe I'll breathe on your front hair.
1: Yeah, well, why don't you go ahead and breathe on your phone? Because you just been phone check, baby.
2: 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Rocky 95 birthday phone check!
0: Yes. My stupid butt was over here trying to spell Wap-Tufa. God is good.

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0: 3 stars. Whatever that means. Taurus, you're up next. 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Gemini, be courteous if you wish to avoid major delays. 2 stars. Cancer, you're going to be able to break those bad habits, but you got to put your mind to it. 4 stars, Cancer. 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Virgo, you should visit a friend or a relative who hasn't been well. 3 stars. Libra, somebody you live with could be quite unreasonable today. 2 stars. Scorpio, you can get some good, solid advice from relatives or close friends you trust. 5 stars for you. Sagittarius, you'll be able to learn valuable information, but you got to travel. 5 stars. Capricorn, money problems going to be hard to deal with if you have a partner. 2 stars. Aquarius, losses are likely if you get involved with uncertain people. 2 stars. And finally, Pisces, it would be in your best interest to stay away from a client or a coworker. 2 stars. Those are your horoscopes this morning. Color and number of the day today, plus your random facts as well. Random fact number 1. The bacteria population on your skin. How much bacteria you think you got on your skin? Nope. Wrong. 1 trillion, if not more. Bacteria living on your skin. Yeah, I know. Color of the day today, and that's because we bathed. Color of the day today is blue. Number of the day today, random fact number 2. You know sloths, the animals that move very slow? Well, apparently they don't have to go to the restroom. Sloths only poop once a week. That's it. Some of you going, yeah, me too. That's terrible. Number of the day today, the number 7, KZFM.

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5: 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Still, I got bit when I was 3. 1 in 40,000. 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

for all of us over 40 years old, it used to be pretty common to have over-the-hill parties, right, when people turned 40, with the black balloons and all that. The idea was you would have reached your halfway point in life, and it's all downhill from here, right? Well, that seems kind of less likely these days. And now we have even more to back us up. The new article in Wall Street Journal is saying why your 40s don't seem like middle age anymore. In America, the average life expectancy is 77 for men, 81 for women. So the numbers have been kind of going up, slowly but surely, climbing there. 40 is still roughly middle age, yes, but it's more of a lifestyle now. For example, it became more common for women to have kids later, well into their 40s. Women over 40, births given to women over 40 has gone up a whopping, get this, 193% over the last 35 years. Also, the median age for the first-time homebuyer, that hit 40 years old last year. And nearly 20% of the graduate students in America, guess what? They're over 40. And that shows how many people are still shaping their careers, getting their life together at 40. So it's not looking to, you know, go downhill anytime soon. Now, you probably even know 40-something-year-olds who are still running marathons or opening new businesses or just getting out dating or having kids or actually changing careers. There's less pressure to have it all figured out by 40 nowadays. So, all of my 40-plus-year-olds out there, don't stress it. It is no longer middle age. No longer over the hill. There's so much.

0: olds out there, don't stress it. It is no longer middle age, no longer over the hill. There's so much more for you to do. Some of you might need that encouragement this morning.
1: Miami. I saw my scammers and my kid money.

Well, I was today years old when I learned this, and I want to share this information with you because I can probably guarantee you, unless you're some exterminator or something, you're not going to know this. If you see an ant, all right, a little ant in your kitchen, what would be the first instinct to do? Squash it, right? You gotta squish it, kill it. But an ant biology expert is saying squishing ants actually makes your problem worse. Yeah, I know. How would that work? Well, let me explain. When you squish an ant, it releases pheromones that signal to other ants in the colony. So when they get that, like, distress signal, panic signal, whatever you want to call it, the worker ants rush over to remove the dead body. And what starts as one ant, well, that can lead to a whole bunch of ants. Yeah. Now, and depending on the type of ant, things could get bad really fast, especially if they're fire ants. Now, this is all coming from experts. Don't say it's me saying this. These are the people that have actually been educated on ants, got degrees and stuff. The best thing you can do, take the ant outside. Now, who's going to do that? They also recommend trying to block entry points where ants are getting in, right? And you can wipe down surfaces with lemon juice or vinegar to throw them off their trails. But who wants to wipe stuff down with vinegar? I don't. That's going to stink, right? It's going to smell sour. Either way, don't squash the ant. That's what the scientists say. I'm probably still going to be squashing the ant. I just got

0: know my little buffet rocker. 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
1: Surprise, this that chicken cheese. Peekaboo. Let me FaceTime my op. I'm up the street. Peekaboo. Yes, AGs, I'm putting something to sleep. Peekaboo. He on the ground, I praise God and start stumping feet.

How many of you remember playing hopscotch as a kid? Or maybe you're lucky enough to have kids who still want to play hopscotch. Yeah, no iPad involved. A Bowling Green, Kentucky boy has claimed a Guinness World Record now after completing a hopscotch course in under 50 seconds. Daxton Hunter, he's 9 years old. He drew and finished a numbered 10-square hopscotch course. 48.27 seconds. Now, this earned the record in the under 16s category. Hunter said his dad and brothers own Guinness titles as well, and they inspired him. So I guess this is a whole family thing here. He says, my dad got a Guinness World Record for biking most states. My brother got a Guinness World Record just a few months ago. So I'm like, oh, well, if my whole family is going to get one, why can't I get one? That's what he told the local TV station. His mom, Amelia, she doesn't have a Guinness.

0: world record. She praised his determination. She says, once he sets a goal, I know he's going to do it, she said. But now, under 50 seconds, completing a 10-squared hopscotch. I guess that's great. Apparently so.
1: Wake up. Listen.
2: Yeah. Welcome to Gino's Neighborhood.
3: In the U.S., 1 in 5 children with cancer will not survive. But there is hope because of you. 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Give them tomorrow. 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
1: Hola, my name is Carmen. I'm calling with construction.
0: Hi.
1: Hi, we're doing work on your basement.
0: Yes.
1: So we had a little bit of an issue. Jorge, he dropped a hacksaw, Jim Duggan, on his foot.
0: Oh, no.
1: And then he screamed,
2: ho!
0: Oh, my goodness.
1: Yes, and so now I was calling because he needs to go to the hospital, but I'm not sure what, like, which insurance you work with and which hospital he can go to.
0: What do you mean, my insurance? Your company should cover
1: your insurance.
0: This.
1: Yes, your health insurance or your homeowner's insurance.
0: No, Jorge wouldn't be covered under my insurance. He'd be covered under construction's insurance, not my personal.
1: No, we don't have no insurance, ma'am. I'm not sure if you understood that or not. That's why we're so cheap.
0: You're kidding me.
1: No.
0: You have to have insurance.
1: No.
0: For your workers.
1: Well, you never asked.

0: am so.
1: Well, because I assumed you had insurance.
0: Oh,
1: right?
0: And we but all know when you assume, you make an ass out of...
1: Okay.
0: Hello?
1: Hello?
0: Hola, Jackie. This is Carmen. I believe we were disconnected. Yes, Jorge is in a lot of pain. I gotta get him to the doctor.
1: I can't hear you. Your music is loud.
0: Oh, I'm so sorry. It was the only way to kind of distract myself from his screaming.
1: Oh, okay.
0: Hello?
1: Hello?
0: Hola, this is Carmen. Listen, I'm just gonna go to the nearest hospital, okay? Because Jorge really needs to get his foot checked.
1: Right, and you need insurance.
0: You have two choices here. Either you give me your insurance card and I take him to the hospital, or we're gonna have to drop him off somewhere and let him bleed out.
1: What? You bleed out? You're insane.
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Well, here's an interesting question for most of you. How many group chats are you currently in? I had to really sit down and think about it. I know I'm in one for work. I'm in one with my good buddies. I'm in one with my brothers. That's three. I don't know how many more that are... Oh, four. Yeah, there's another one. Yeah, about four group chats I'm currently involved in, right? So what is your number? Group chat number. Well, the most popular answer was zero. 35% of peaceful, notification-free lives that these people must live. No group chats for 35% of people. Now, after that, it seems like two to three group chats is the sweet spot. But they're the best stats here. How about this one? This is really crazy. 1% of those who were polled in this survey are in over 20 group chats.

That's just insane. 7% of people don't even know how many number of group chats they're in. Now, if you're in that many group chats, think about it. That's got to be just crazy. Hundreds of unread messages all of a sudden, right? And especially if you have your notifications on, that's got to be annoying as hell. 28% of people say they read every single group chat message.

they get 27% of people skim them to get the general idea, and 7% ignore the whole thing. So there you go. How many group chats are you in? Are you normal? Are you average? Are you part of those insane people that have multiple? I would say anything over like 5, that's got to be nuts.

0: Hot Z95, it's time once again for the good news this morning. Let's get into the stories making the rounds. We start with a woman named Alexandra Adams, just became the first doctor that was born both deaf and blind. Yes, deaf and blind and a doctor. She says the biggest obstacle was not her disabilities, but other people's assumptions about what she could and couldn't do. So Alexandra uses adaptive technology like a Bluetooth-enabled stethoscope connected to her hearing aids. So she now hopes to specialize in geriatric care. We say good for her. Now, think about it. It's hard enough being a doctor. Now, try being a doctor and not being able to see and hear. That's crazy. A local woman in Pennsylvania went on local TV and talked about losing access to food and support services at a senior assistance program. Well, the right person heard her, and an overnight and anonymous donor saved the whole program with a $100 donation. It's called Wesley Family Services. It had planned to shut down its Open Your Heart to a Senior program because of lack of funding, right? But that's when this mysterious donor came in, saved everything. Here is Wesley Family Services CEO Doug Metzel and the woman who was on TV, Diana Holcomb, talking about the donation.
1: Much to our surprise, and I find this very humbling and very overwhelming, we had a donor come forward for the program in Westmoreland County and donated $100,000.
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0: waving and saying hello to everyone and anyone who passed by. His name is Roman, and it started because he was sad after his parents got separated. Once he started waving to all his neighbors, well, it inspired them to stop and talk a little bit, make friends with him. Since then, it has brought a dozen neighbors who barely knew each other all together. Roman now invites all his neighborhood friends to his games and birthday parties, and the people that live there say his kindness has created a close-knit community. And that's the good news this morning. 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
5: 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I drive an 18-wheeler. I was asleep in my truck. All of a sudden, I heard a big bang that knocked me off of my bed, and I end up hitting the steering wheel and the gear shift. And when I got up, I looked at that. There was an 18-wheeler in front of my truck. My son says, I got somebody that will help you. Herman and Herman will help you. All it takes is one call. And they says, come over, we got you. And if it wasn't for them, I wouldn't be walking right now. Herman always puts you first.
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0: 39 gigawatts. That's five times peak demand of the entire grid. As for water, 80% of the data centers currently operating ignored a legally mandated survey regarding their water usage. 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We're calling on ERCOT and the PUC to take immediate oversight control of this issue with a six-month moratorium until our legislators address it in the next session. 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

are dressed just as horribly as a lot of the people that go to Walmart. 26-year-old man in Tennessee was arrested here recently after he allegedly broke into a Walmart last Thursday night. A few employees, well, they were still there. They heard the guy smash his way into the Walmart. Then he decided to go on a rampage, damaging merchandise, breaking stuff. So the employees went and down to the office and called the cops. Cops show up, found the dude. Well, problem was he was naked, and he was laying on a pallet of dog food. So when the man saw the cops show up, he decided to bolt for the clothing section, maybe to find something a little more presentable. We don't know. Either way, the guy was cuffed, charged with disorderly conduct, public intoxication, because of course, vandalism, aggravated criminal trespass.

So here's some good news for all of us over 40 years old. It used to be pretty common to have over-the-hill parties, right, when people turned 40, with the black balloons and all that. The idea was you would have reached your halfway point in life, and it's all downhill from here, right? Well, that seems kind of less likely these days. And now we have even more to back us up. The new article in Wall Street Journal is saying why your 40s don't seem like middle age anymore. In America, the average life expectancy is 77 for men, 81 for women. So the numbers have been kind of going up, slowly but surely, climbing there. 40 is still roughly middle age, yes, but it's more of a lifestyle now. For example, it became more common for women to have kids later, well into their 40s. Women over 40, births given to women over 40 has gone up a whopping, get this, 193% over the last 35 years. Also, the median age for the first-time homebuyer, that hit 40 years old last year. And nearly 20% of the graduate students in America, guess what? They're over 40. And that shows how many people are still shaping their careers, getting their life together at 40, so it's not looking to, you know, go downhill anytime soon. Now, you probably even know 40-something-year-olds who are still running marathons or opening new businesses or just getting out dating or having kids or actually changing careers. There's less pressure to have it all figured out by 40 nowadays. So, all of my 40-plus-year-olds out there, don't stress it. It is no longer middle age, no longer over the hill. There's so much more for you to do. Some of you might need that encouragement this morning.

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4: 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Shouldn't have left you. Without a dope beat.

0: Well, I was today years old when I learned this, and I want to share this information with you because I can probably guarantee you, unless you're some exterminator or something, you're not going to know this. If you see an ant, all right, a little ant in your kitchen, what would be the first instinct to do? Squash it, right? You gotta squish it, kill it. But an ant biology expert is saying squishing ants actually makes your problem worse. Yeah, I know. How would that work? Well, let me explain. When you squish an ant, it releases pheromones that signal to other ants in the colony. So when they get that, like, distress signal, panic signal, whatever you want to call it, the worker ants rush over to remove the dead body. And what starts as one ant, well, that can lead to a whole bunch of ants. Yeah. Now, and depending on the type of ant, things can get bad really fast, especially if they're fire ants. Now, this is all coming from experts. Don't say it's me saying this. These are the people that have actually been educated on ants, got degrees and stuff. The best thing you can do, take the ant outside. Now, who's going to do that? They also recommend trying to block entry points where ants are getting in, right? And you can wipe down surfaces with lemon juice or vinegar to throw them off their trails. But who wants to wipe stuff down with vinegar? I don't. That's going to stink, right? It's going to smell sour. Either way, don't squash the ant. That's what the scientists say. I'm probably still going to be squashing the ant. I just got to admit it.
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2: 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We got you." And if it wasn't for them, I wouldn't be walking right now. Herman always puts you first.
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7: 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It's me, Tommy Cool. Ever wondered why Tommy Cool gives a high four? I'm a stickler. Let me explain. The odds of a rattlesnake bite are 1 in 40,000. Still, I got bit when I was 3. 1 in 40,000. The odds of a second rattlesnake bite are over 1 in a billion. I must be special. I got bit again 12 years ago. The folks who cared for me the first time were sticklers. No lasting damage. The second time, not sticklers. 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Our intense combination of heat and humidity is toxic to air conditioners. Instead of running for 20 years, you'll be lucky to get 12. No matter when your air conditioner needs care, call a stickler. Daylight, twilight, even after midnight. High four. 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
1: JY, turn me up. Miami. That's all my scammers and my kid money.

0: Hello,
1: my name is Carmen. I'm calling with construction.
0: Hi,
1: Carmen. We're doing work on your basement.
0: Yes.
1: So we had a little bit of an issue. Jorge, he dropped a hacksaw, Jim Duggan, on his foot.
0: Oh no.
1: And then he screamed,
2: "Ho!"
0: Oh my goodness.
1: Yes, and so now I was calling because he needs to go to the hospital, but I'm not sure what which insurance you work with and which hospital he can go to.
0: What do you mean my insurance? Your company should cover
1: your insurance.
0: This.
1: Yes, your health insurance or your homeowner's insurance.
0: No, Jorge wouldn't be covered under my insurance. He'd be covered under insurance, not my personal.
1: No, we don't have no insurance, ma'am. I'm not sure if you understood that or not. That's why we're so cheap.
0: You're kidding me.
1: No.
0: You have to have insurance.
1: No.
0: For your workers.
1: No. Well, you never asked, ma'am, so.
0: Well, because I assumed you had insurance.
1: Oh,
0: right?
1: And we all know when you assume, you make an ass out of.
0: Okay.
1: Hello?
0: Hello?
1: Hola, Jackie. This is Carmen. I believe we were disconnected. Yes, Jorge is in a lot of pain. I gotta get him to the doctor.
0: I can't hear you. Your music is loud.
1: Oh, I'm so sorry. It was the only way to kind of distract myself from his screaming.
0: Oh, okay.
1: Hello?
0: Hello?
1: Hola, this is Carmen. Listen, I'm just gonna go to the nearest hospital, okay? Because Jorge really needs to get his foot checked.
0: Right, and you need insurance.
1: You have two choices here. Either you give me the insurance card and I take him to the hospital, or we're gonna have to drop him off somewhere and let him bleed out.
0: What? You bleed out? You're insane.

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1: One of our good friends, Martha, she said she's been with her partner now for 15 years. And they still haven't gotten married. She says it was financial reasons. So we said...
2: Long time to be a girlfriend.
1: So I said to her, look, Martha, I'm an ordained minister. I will marry you. And then Otto's like, I'll pony up the court fees. Somebody can donate a bouquet. There's got to be a flower shop listening or something. You can donate a bouquet. And then we'll just invite the entire city. And I did that because I really wanted to know, is her fiance going to be down or not? Hi, Martha. Welcome to the Dana Cortez Show. How are you?
3: I'm great. How about you?
1: I told you that I would marry you. I'm an ordained minister. I told you that we would cover the cost to the courthouse. Did you talk to your fiance about us doing this?
3: Yes.
1: And what did he say?
3: He said yes.
1: Yes! We're having a wedding.
2: Yes.
1: We're having a wedding. Oh, my gosh.
2: By far the best news I've heard all week.
1: Me too, Otto. And everybody who's listening is invited. Hey! I think it's beautiful that after all these years, you guys finally get to say your I do's. This is so amazing.
2: We've never done anything like this
1: before. Never. Martha's like, me either.
3: Yeah, me neither. I don't... And I cried when I got home.
1: Oh, Martha, I'm so excited for you and Luis, and I'm so happy that we're able to make this happen for you. So I will be in touch in the next few days, you know, and let's lock this in and get it done, okay?
3: Oh, that sounds great. Thank you guys so
1: much.
3: Love
1: you so much. Thank you for allowing us to be a part of your special day. We'll talk to you soon. Bye.
3: All right, bye.

0: This is the Daily Dirt, the best gossip on the Dana Cortez Show.
1: Let's say you're skipping through the street and you find cash on the floor.
2: I'm ready.
1: What are you doing with it? Let's just say $1,000.
3: What? $1,000?
1: Well, you can't turn it in because it's not attached to a wallet or a bag. Okay, you don't know whose money it is. So what are you doing with that money?
4: I've actually kind of had this happen to me. I found $300 in an airport bathroom one time.
1: Oh! An automatic. What are you going to do? You can't take that money? Hey, whose cash is this?
4: I went out to eat and I left a humongous tip for the waitress.
5: Okay! That's kind of like paying it forward. Now, there's $1,000 on the floor. I'm going to be highly suspicious that this is some type of like trap.
1: Trapped. Who's trapping you?
5: Well, like, you ever seen them things where they put like the fishing line on the dollar
4: yes.
5: on the
4: end of
5: the
4: bill? Like it's going to be some kind of like show.
5: If I did find my own $1,000, the first thing I would do, not wise, but I'll buy a PlayStation 5. That I have not got one yet.
4: What game would you buy?
5: Oh, Madden for sure, dude. And a nice gamer chair.
4: One with the sound in it?
5: Yes, dude.
1: PlayStation. This just sounds like a young 8th grade student's dream.
5: That's what I'm living.
6: I'm not even sorry.
4: Say, what's wrong with that?
1: I don't even want to tell you what I do with my $1,000 because it's so boring.
5: Answer, what are you going to do here?
1: Pay bills.
5: Come on.
1: It's so adult and boring.
5: Yeah.
4: I mean, you could at least been charitable like me. If you find $1,000, you know what? Go out there and spend it on yourself.
1: You know what's funny? I don't have a problem spending the money every day on Amazon, but for some reason, $1,000, I got to pay bills. Brought to you by Chick-fil-A.

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2: 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I'm a stickler. Let me explain. The odds of a rattlesnake bite are 1 in 40,000. Still, I got bit when I was 3. 1 in 40,000. The odds of a second rattlesnake bite are over 1 in a billion. I must be special. I got bit again 12 years ago. 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Daylight, twilight, even after midnight. 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
1: All right, today it's about Melinda, her husband Phil. They got some problems going on. Now, Melinda's afraid that he might be having an affair. That's such a strong word, right, when you say affair. It's a married couple. He's just on his iPhone and his computer all the time, and he's spending more time on those things than he is with his family. And it's a computer and phone he uses for work. So everything is under a password, so she can't break in. She can't look at it.
2: And she can't see anything.
1: No, and she did hear him talking to another woman. He said it was for work. Melinda's like, nuh-uh, something's going on. She wants to find out who the woman is. Melinda, I want to welcome you to the Dana Cortez Show. Of course, I wish it was under different circumstances, but, you know, here we are.
3: Believe me, I wish it wasn't like this. I really do.
1: Me too, Melinda.
2: Hey, Melinda,
1: sure.
2: I have a question for you. DJ Automatic here. What time did you hear your husband talking to this other woman?
3: It was 8 o'clock.
2: 8 o'clock? Oh, okay. I was thinking it was like 3 o'clock in the morning or something. And I was thinking that if it was that time, we didn't have any reason to be doing it down in the DM because we know what he was doing. But I guess at 8 o'clock, he could probably still be working.
3: No, I promise you, it wasn't for work. I mean, he wouldn't have slammed his computer shut when I walked in the room if it was for work.
1: Has anything else happened besides him talking to a woman? Is there any other thing that's suspect to you?
3: Well, I'm glad that you used that word, Dana, suspect, because I went through our credit card history and he is paying something through, but he said it was online gambling.
2: He doesn't do drugs, does he?
3: No, not at all. And honestly, like, he has to get tested for work.
1: What does he do? What does your husband do?
3: He works for the government, and that's why all of his stuff on his computer is password protected.
1: Melinda, do you have any other information to go off of besides PayPal and some woman he said, you know, he was talking to for work? Anything that I can use before I call him?
3: I can just tell that he's up to something.
2: Why don't you call Dana and say you're from the credit card company and that you need some more information about the payments so we can verify them, and from there we can go.
1: You know what? That's a good idea. Okay, I got that. Okay, so what's your husband's, you know, we'll beep this out. Of course, we'll edit this out. What's your last name?
3: Sutton.
1: Okay, all right. So Phil, and give me his phone number. Sorry, I'm writing all this down. Okay, and then I know that, again, this is, you know, confidential. So what is the kind of credit card, the company at least, so I can go off of that? And again, we'll edit that out as well.
3: Okay, it's a card.
1: Otto, go ahead and dial the number.
4: Hello, this is Phil.
1: Hello, Mr. Kurt. This is Anna with... How are you today, sir?
4: I'm fine, thank you.
1: Yeah, I apologize for bothering you, sir. I'm actually with the security department here at... And we noticed that you've been making payments to a website through your PayPal account. We've had some complaints from other members that say these are forgery charges. Can you please verify these purchases and let us know what they're for?
4: Wait,
0: it's going down. Find out next on Hot Z95.

0: This is the second part of today's Down in the DM here on the Dana Cortez Show with me, Dana Cortez, DJ Automatic, and Anthony A. This is about a husband and wife. Melinda found some suspicious charges on her husband Phil's credit card.
1: I went through our credit card history, and he is paying something through, but he said it was online gambling.
0: Now, we know Phil has some suspect charges on her credit card, okay, but does that mean it's going down in the DM?
2: Hello, this is Phil.
0: Hello, Mr. Carter. This is Anna with... How are you today, sir?
2: I'm fine, thank you.
0: Yeah, I apologize for bothering you, sir. I'm actually with the security department here, and we noticed that you've been making payments to a website through your account. We've had some complaints from other members that say these are forgery charges. Can you please verify these purchases and let us know what they're for?
2: Like the payments. Oh, yeah.
0: Yes, Mr. Carter, we see two separate payments in the past 2 months to a website through... Are you aware of these charges, sir?
2: Yes, I'm aware of those charges. I made them.
0: Perfect. Okay, great. So I can mark that off. Can you please give us the website you made the payments to so that we can take them off the red flag list?
2: Sure. It's called Only...
0: Only... Okay, I'm going to remove that from your list. You know what? I'm going to stop right here. Only... This is not a gambling website, and you told your wife that you were using this money to gamble, so what are you really doing,
2: wait,
0: the money? What are you doing with the money,
2: what?
0: Phil, my name is Dana Cortez from the Dana Cortez Show. Dana Cortez from the Dana Cortez Show. You told your wife that you were gambling that money when we both know that OnlyFans is not a gambling site, sir.
2: How do you know my wife? Who is this? How do you know my wife?
0: She's
1: what
0: on the phone.
1: What is OnlyFans? What is that?
0: Tell her what OnlyFans is, Phil?
1: Are you paying to talk to other women, Phil?
2: What kind of bull are you pulling right now?
1: I can't believe you, Phil. You never

0: to stay strong. But Phil, you're wrong. OnlyFans is not gambling, and you know damn well that it's not okay.
1: Thank you, but he's foolish.
0: I agree. It went down to the DM. And the reason I say that is because if you're using my money for other women, I am not having that at all. I don't want to get into the site. I don't want to get into that. We know. All know what Phil is doing.
2: It's not a good thing that he's doing, but he's technically not cheating.
0: I don't want to have that conversation. I take my money and spend it on other men, Otto, you good with that? Are you okay with that? Are you like, that's fine, Dana. It's fine. It's not
2: even cheating. No, I said it's not a good thing that he's doing this.
0: It's cheating.
2: But it's technically not cheating.
0: It's monetary infidelity.
3: Oh, there it is. That's a good one. And also, we kind of caught it a little early. So it's at the point too where I don't think it's enough for them. It's repairable.
2: Yeah,
3: hopefully. He
2: was 2 months in.
3: If he's willing to stop lying, though, shout out to him. He was going down with the lie.
0: It's a work thing.
3: I was like, come on, dog. We already caught you. We're reciting it.
0: Oh, you're working on something. But it's not your job. Oh, my gosh. The amount of therapy that this might take. It's going to take more money than he spent on the site. I don't know. I would be so mad, hurt.
2: I can understand why she would be incredibly hurt, because you're right. He's taking their money and spending it on another woman or other women, and it's not coming back into the household.
0: It could be.
2: I understand. You don't need to explain anymore.
0: If I spend money on Downy, Otto's upset. It's another box of Downy, Dana. Here we go. And I get excited with the boxes and everything else. Obviously, this man was getting excited, too.
3: Yes.
0: Had nothing to do with Downy.
3: I do love Automatic, our frugal king.
0: Yeah, you really are the frugal guy.
3: It's not cheating.
0: I can't even imagine if I did something like this. I can't even.
2: You wouldn't do that.
3: No.
0: I wouldn't, because stupid. I think that he's stupid. Well, he's spending money on things that...
2: It's a hundreds of million dollar business. Somebody likes it.
0: A lot of stupid men.
3: Can I talk about the part that really upset me?
0: Gosh, I feel bad saying that, but I'm sorry. If you're doing that with your money, I don't think you're very intelligent.
3: That's a good way to describe this homie. That's what it is, because the part that really kind of cut me was like, oh man, she said you're neglecting the family.
0: How about the money for our family? What about your time? Mm-hmm. Not just the money, the time you're spending away in this fantasy world that's never going to come to fruition, because trust me, the people on the other side don't care about you. They just want more of those dollars that you should be spending on maybe taking your wife out. Just an idea. Maybe not breakup, but how are you handling this if it's your situation? If you open your credit card or bank financial, institutions website, ladies, and you see this on there, what are you saying? And he's lying. Is it therapy? Is it, I don't take his credit card away?
3: Is it separation a little, maybe?
0: I think that might be
2: extreme.
0: Think
2: this is anything. Yeah, you're not going to get divorced over this.
0: Oh, but there might be, honestly, Otto, there might be a couple who had to end up, a woman who had to end up leaving because her man wouldn't stop. There's gambling situations. There's a lot here. Of course, this is something different, but money, it can cause breakups. 877-730-DCS1. Call now, and let's talk about it when we come back.
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0: professional truck driver. I drive an 18-wheeler. I was asleep in my truck. All of a sudden, I heard a big bang that knocked me off of my bed, and I end up hitting the steering wheel and the gear shift. And when I got up, I looked at that. There was an 18-wheeler in front of my truck. My son says, "I got somebody that'll help you. Herman and Herman will help you. All it takes is one call." And they says, "Come over, we got you." And if it wasn't for them, I wouldn't be walking right now. Herman always puts you first.
1: Most of us are aware of the push to build hyperscale data centers across the state, creating an unprecedented demand on our state's resources. Requests for large load development projects have reached 439 gigawatts. That's 5 times peak demand of the entire grid. As for water, 80% of the data centers currently operating ignored a legally mandated survey regarding their water usage. Without proper oversight, how can Texas plan for the future allocation of resources and anticipate the impacts on its citizens? We're calling on ERCOT and the PUC to take immediate oversight control of this issue with a 6-month moratorium until our legislators address it in the next session. 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Ask them to place a moratorium on the licensing and permitting of data centers until our legislative representatives have a chance to safeguard citizens' interests. 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
1: I'm going to tell you about a little girl.
2: What?
1: Her name is Jocelyn Roberts. She's 11 years old. She went hunting with her dad. She wasn't hunting pigeons or quail. She went gator hunting. They secured gator licenses. Gator drags its tail.
3: Mm-hmm.
1: So there's this dragging trail. And they're like, there it is. I would run. See if a gator, if I see I'm going the opposite direction. She put chicken down, lured the gator in, and shot it.
4: I was excited. Because I've never shot a gator in my life. I got scared because how big it was for a second, but I wasn't that scared.
5: Family-wise, you know, we're appreciative of having a couple of good meals out of it. It is her favorite meal.
1: A couple of good meals? Sir, you're going to be eating on that for 3 years. 8.5 feet long. Her dad caught one last year. Only a 7-footer. Hey!
3: Good for Jocelyn, dude.
1: I don't mind eating weird food like menudo. It's the intestine of the cow.
3: Yeah, menudo's gross to me, dog.
1: You used to think that, too.
6: You're right. I did used to think it was because I would only get it at some stores that sold
1: restaurants
6: it.
1: Restaurants, yeah.
6: And so once I had like really good homemade menudo, then
1: it's
6: now
1: I'm
6: going
1: to
6: like
1: make
6: it.
1: You some, man.
3: Oh, no. Because some people sometimes put a foot in it, too.
1: Like I love putting pig's feet in there. You should see me go in on that pig's foot.
6: We had lengua this weekend.
1: Cow tongue.
6: That's good. The thing.
3: Jocelyn
6: like
3: would
6: all
3: be
6: those,
3: proud of you guys.
6: She would. All those things that people think are gross, if prepared correctly, they're actually pretty tasty.
1: I mean, if you burn a steak, it's bad. You got to learn how to cook it. Now, I don't know how to cook gator. We must call Jocelyn and her dad and ask them how they do it, because I bet they've got a million ways in 3 years to cook it. Brought to you by Progressive Insurance.
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1: Okay, so Angela Johnson, way back in the day, did this bit about going to the nail salon, kind of when YouTube first started. Remember this?
2: Oh, wait, hold on. This one here is a little bit crooked. See that? No, honey, that your finger do like that.
1: Oh, my God. Okay. She is now inside the Dana Cortez Show, and I had to talk to her about her new special, Ugly Baby.
3: I'm not talking about my own baby. I'm talking about me. I was the ugly baby.
1: Oh, no. I don't believe it.
3: Oh, let me tell you. I look at some of my baby pictures, and I was like, Mom, did you drink alcohol? What is this?
1: Did you drink alcohol? Angela! Oh, my gosh! You know that a mother looks at their child, though, Angela, and no matter what your child looks like when they're born, you feel like they're beautiful.
3: And that's why I say I can respect a parent that can look at their baby and be like, they was on the struggle bus a little bit. I have some friends, let me tell you, I have some friends, and some of my friends would be like, oh my gosh, my baby was so ugly, and I respect that. I'm like, yeah, girl, we know. Or you start complimenting the things that, of course, get to be cute, like, mira, look at her little hands.
1: Yes.
3: They're so cute in the middle.
1: Our combo with Angela Johnson is hilarious. 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

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Crazy Crimes of Passion is coming up next, right here on the Dana Cortez Show. 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
3: I was thinking something a little more impressive.
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3: 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Maybe a crown!
4: Not sure you'll fit in the truck with that.
3: No problem. How about a cape?
4: People might confuse you
3: with
4: a superhero.
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10: Turn your

One has been solved by students of a university. This is one of the best crazy crimes of passion we've ever talked about. Obviously, the victim's family finally gets closure. But how did it all come about? We'll even hear from the daughter of Cynthia Gonzalez, who unfortunately her life was taken back in 1991. I think one of the craziest things about this one, Otto and Anthony, is who it was that took her life. Yeah, and if it wasn't for these students, we still wouldn't know. Crazy crimes of passion, true crime stories in under 5 minutes.

0: All right, so we're actually going to talk about a cold case that was solved by students at the University of Texas in Arlington. This cold case was from a 1991 murder. The woman's name is Cynthia Gonzalez. Her daughter is still alive. So her daughter went all this time without knowing what happened to her mother. This is Chief Al Jones, courtesy of WFAA, talking about the case.
1: Ms. Perkins was a friend to Ms. Gonzalez. She and Ms. Gonzalez had shared a love interest. Prior to the murder, the love interest told Ms. Perkins he was calling things off with her. She also made some disturbing statements to investigators, saying she was glad Ms. Gonzalez was dead.
0: Oh my gosh.
1: And that she had thought about killing her.
0: So this woman,
2: this
0: Jamie
2: case
0: Perkins,
2: went cold?
0: Yeah, it went cold. I don't know that they had enough evidence. Also, Otto, you have to understand, 1991, computer, DNA, officers and different police departments connecting, all of those things have changed. What the police departments are doing, not just in Arlington, all over the country now, they're teaming up with students who are, you know, majoring in criminal justice to ask for their help. The student body combed through hundreds of papers.
2: Oh, so they're basically like, yes. Well, you guys are trying to learn about what we do. Why don't you help us out?
3: Yeah,
0: you're
3: right.
0: Doing
3: more
0: it anyway.
3: To go through everything.
0: This is one of the students, courtesy of KXAS, one of the students talking about participating in this.
4: So we had to comb through about 400 or 500 files, photographs from the crime scene. We are so honored that we get to help give the family some peace of mind now.
2: This is actually a great idea because, I mean, it's a win-win for everyone.
0: Oh, I know. I feel so bad for the family.
2: Well, not the person who committed the crime.
0: Obviously.
2: But.
0: True crime stories in under 5 minutes. We'll be back after this. Sponsored by T-Mobile.

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4: 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Still, I got bit when I was 3. 1 in 40,000. The odds of a second rattlesnake bite are over 1 in a billion. I must be special. 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Daylight, twilight, even after midnight. 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

0: love to see the ladies moving the charts. I love it. DJ Automatic's playlist. All right, so Young Miami has got one, Spin That. And it's one of my favorite songs.
1: It might be the hottest record out right now.
0: It might be. I mean, it's up there. I'm not putting it against anybody because I think it's just on its own.
1: I will say this. It's on fire in the club.
0: All right.

0: And he's got another one. DJ Automatic's playlist. We're talking about DJ Khaled right now. He's somebody that has stood the test of time. I know he's very bravado and he makes a lot of noise, but he makes a lot of hits too, and that's undeniable.
1: He's got an

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1: 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You said Automatic via at DJ Automatic on Instagram. You got a request. Who are we talking to?
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1: So Automatic and Anthony A, we're going to talk to David. Okay, his girlfriend Caroline may be talking to her ex, Aiden. Mm-hmm. But wait, no, there's a whole twist to this whole plot.

0: It's more complicated than just that. She's also expecting their baby.
1: Oh.
2: So my girlfriend, she's pregnant, and I thought everything was going great, but she just got out of a serious relationship, and I'm pretty sure they're talking again.
0: Okay, so you think your pregnant girlfriend is cheating on you?
3: Yeah, that's not normal.
2: Guys, can you do this call? I'm freaking out. This isn't helping.
0: Okay, all right. How do you know she's talking to her ex, and how are we supposed to make this work if they were together? I mean, she knows his voice. I don't understand how we can do this.
2: Yeah, well, maybe one of you guys can say that you're his friend and you're delivering a message, like he's at work, he lost his phone or something. It's just, this is hard as, because they've been DMing for over a week, and I've been quiet because I wanted to do it this way.
0: Well, it's kind of it's got to be this way. Otto, I mean, you have the baby experience, so now, you know,
3: Dad-o-matic.
0: Can you do this?
3: Yeah, I'll do it.
0: Okay, so David, what is her name?
2: Caroline.
0: Okay, so what's her ex's name?
2: Aiden.
0: Okay, so Otto, you tell Caroline that Aiden lost his phone and you're delivering a message that he'll call her later, and you're calling because he wants to check on her. Do you know where this guy Aiden works?
2: No, but he sells cars.
0: Okay, so there you go. So Otto, he's with a client. He dropped his phone. He's concerned about her. Just freestyle. Let's see how it goes.
3: All right, I'm gonna do this. But my name is Colin, you said, and what's the number for him?
0: Okay, I'm gonna call now.
4: Hello?
3: Hi, Caroline. This is Colin. I'm a friend of Aiden's.
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15: 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In the DM. Oh, and this is already part two. Okay, and his girlfriend Caroline, a lot's going on here. It's quite the situation.
16: So my girlfriend, she's pregnant, and I thought everything was going great, but she just got out of a serious relationship, and I'm pretty sure they're talking again.
15: So we came up with a plan. Otto is pretending to be her ex's friend and coworker, because obviously she's going to know her ex's name, so we can't be him. And we're going to try to get some information out of her. Are they talking again? Is it going down in the DM?
17: Hi, Caroline. This is Colin. I'm a friend of Aiden.
18: Okay. Can I help you?
17: I'm calling because Aiden broke his phone. He's with a customer, but wanted you to know he won't be messaging you until later, and he doesn't want you to worry.
18: Well, he usually doesn't message me until later anyway, but okay.
17: He also wants me to see how you're feeling.
18: I'm feeling better.
17: He told me you were expecting a baby.
18: Oh, he told you.
17: You okay?
18: Yeah, I'm really good, actually. Thank you for asking.
17: Congratulations to you both. I remember when my wife was expecting. It was hard, but exciting.
18: Yeah, it's hard, but I'm definitely excited.
17: He seems really happy. It's really all he's talking about.
18: Oh, really? That's really weird. He doesn't say much to me.
16: Could Aiden be excited about you having a baby? Can you explain this?
18: No. Oh, God. No.
15: Hold on. Yes. What is...

0: what is going on here?
1: Who is on the line?
2: You know who this is.
0: Caroline, this is a down in the DM call. My name is Dana Cortez from the Dana Cortez Show. Why is your ex excited about y'all's baby? I'm going to tell you something right now. I think I know.
2: Yeah, I think we all know.
1: Look, this is a private... David, are you serious? Look, I was going to tell you. I couldn't figure out how.
2: Tell me what? What?
1: It's not your baby.
2: Oh.
1: I'm so sorry. I couldn't figure out how to tell you, and it never seemed to be the right time.
2: You couldn't figure out how to tell me the right time. How about the first visit, the second, the third, the fifth doctor visit? How about when we saw our baby on the sonogram, or the time the doctor told us we were having a girl? That wasn't the right time?
1: What is happening?
2: Tell me, when did you know?
1: I've always known, but I had a test done, and it's his.
2: The test? I paid for that test.
1: I'm sorry, okay? I'm so sorry, and I love you.
2: Yeah, you don't know what love is.
1: David, I'm moving in with Aiden this week. I was going to tell you, but look, you decided all you have to do is wait another day.
0: Wait, hold on.
2: All I ever did was take care of you, and you choose a loser who bounces from job to job. Good luck with him. Lose my number.
0: It went down in the DM. Why?
3: I feel so bad for that guy.
0: Oh, my God. My heart is breaking for him. The loss he's going to feel because now he's suddenly not a father. Right, he's expecting this child. Obviously, she was pretty far along, too. And
3: in all reality, he did dodge a bullet because he was going to be about to raise another man's child.
4: Yeah, I guess that is a way to look at it.
0: You're right.
4: I mean, that is the reality of it. He did get out of the situation before he got in too deep or before the child was already born. But my heart does break for him because he was excited to have a family.
0: To have a child.
4: And how rare it is for a man nowadays, or just anywhere, to be like, I want this family to be.
0: And like I said, he's going
4: to
0: go through loss. I'm sorry. He was expecting to raise his child, and now there's a child. He has no relation to the child whatsoever. He's got to come to terms with
3: that. We just had a friend who just went through this. I just can't believe I forgot about it.
0: Oh, I know.
3: He raised the child for a year and a half.
0: Oh. An entire year and a half.
3: And then found out it wasn't his kid.
4: Almost fainted.
0: And had to go through that. Had to go through that pain.
3: Devastating.
4: Yeah, that's tough.
0: The whole family was devastated. And here's another layer of this onion. Why is she wanting to go back with this person who's not good?
4: Ooh.
0: What is it? She has this good man who is paying for her to go to her visits, who wants to be a father, who loves her. You can hear the pain in his voice. Yet she's choosing to go with this loser. She's choosing to be with somebody who obviously doesn't treat her well and is not going to change. She's going to end up wanting to call this guy back, and I just hope he doesn't take her back.
3: Oh, he's not taking her back.
0: That's what you say. That's what you say.
3: I wouldn't think he would.
0: We had a whole conversation with one of our listeners. I won't say his name, but he literally took this woman in while she was pregnant and helped raise this child, and the woman went back with her ex, and they're still friends. I mean, that's what I'm saying.
3: I forgot about that guy. I mean, it can happen, but I don't think it's going to on this. This guy sounded pretty sure that he wasn't going to be with her anymore.
0: I was going to ask for calls like, have you ever found out that the baby wasn't yours? But, you know, it's less than 4%. There might be somebody who's gone through that. 877-730-DCS1. But I think the bigger question is, what is it that attracts you to somebody bad? And I mean, the light bulb snaps eventually. Don't get me wrong, you snap. But all that time.
3: I just thought of another case where I know somebody and the guy to this day thinks it's his kid. And I know for a fact it's not his kid.
4: Oh my God. All 4% of the cases are DJ.

0: fact it's not his kid.
1: Oh my God. All 4% of the cases are DJ.
2: Auto threads.
0: I know.
2: Like, oh,
0: that's why you said 4%. I was like, why do I know so many of these people?
2: You know, I better not be birds of a feather. That's what I

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1: I'm going to tell you about a little girl. What? Her name is Jocelyn Roberts. She's 11 years old. She went hunting with her dad. She wasn't hunting pigeons or quail. She went gator hunting. They secured gator licenses. Gator drags its tail. Mm-hmm. So there's this dragging trail. And they're like, there it is. I would run. See if a gator, if I see I'm going the opposite direction. She put chicken down, lured the gator in, and shot it.
2: I was excited because I've never shot a gator in my life. I got scared because how big it was for a second, but I wasn't that scared.
3: Family-wise, you know, we're appreciative of having a couple of good meals out of it. It is her favorite meal.
1: A couple of good meals? Sir, you're going to be eating on that for 3 years. 8.5 feet long. Her dad caught one last year. Only a 7-footer.
4: Hey! Good for Jocelyn, dude.
1: I don't mind eating weird food like menudo. It's the intestine of the cow.
4: Yeah, menudo's gross to me, dog.
1: You used to think that too.
5: You're right. I did used to think it was because I would only get it at some stores that sold
1: restaurants
5: it.
1: Restaurants or whatever.
5: And so once I had like really good homemade menudo, then
1: it's
5: now
1: good.
5: I'm going to make
1: you some, man.
4: Oh, no. Because don't people sometimes put a foot in it too?
1: Like, oh, I love putting pig's feet in there. Yeah. You should see me go in on that pig's foot.
5: We had Lego this weekend.
1: Cow tongue.
5: That's good. The thing that's like all those, guys. Actually, all those things that people think are gross, if prepared correctly, they're actually pretty tasty.

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1: Okay, so Angela Johnson, way back in the day, did this bit about going to the nail salon, kind of when YouTube first started. Remember this?
2: Oh, wait, hold on. This one here is a little bit crooked. See that? No, honey, that your finger do like that.
1: Oh, my God. Okay. She is now inside the Dana Cortez Show, and I had to talk to her about her new special, Ugly Baby.
3: I'm not talking about my own baby. I'm talking about me. I was the ugly baby.
1: Oh, no. I don't believe it.
3: Oh, let me tell you. I look at some of my baby pictures, and I was like, Mom, did you drink alcohol? What is this?
1: Did you drink alcohol? Angela! Oh, my gosh! You know that a mother looks at their child, though, Angela, and no matter what your child looks like when they're born, you feel like they're beautiful.
3: And that's why I say I can respect a parent that can look at their baby and be like, they was on the struggle bus a little bit. I have some friends, let me tell you, I had some friends, and some of my friends would be like, oh my gosh, my baby was so ugly, and I respect that. I'm like, yeah, girl, we know. Or you start complimenting the things that, of course, gonna be cute, like, mira, look at her little hands.
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1: Music Facts with DJ Automatic, only here on the Dana Cortez Show. It is July 15th. Mr. DJ Automatic, let's get it started.
2: We're going to start with birthdays. It is Jim Jones's birthday.
1: I still do feel that song right there. It's a good one.
2: All right, next we're going to 1997 when Bad Boy releases the mega hit Mo Money, Mo Problems.
1: I would like to know if that's true.
2: Well, this was released on Life After Death after Biggie passed. It hit number one on the Billboard Hot 100.
3: Also, homage to Biggie's flow on this song. One of my favorite in hip-hop.
1: That's a great song.
2: All right, next we're going to stay in 1997 when Missy Elliott releases her debut album, Super Duper Fly. When the rain hits my window. So this was a groundbreaking album, both lyrically and musically, sonically. Timberland produced the entire thing. Nobody was really ever rapping like Missy before this. Missy and Timberland created their entire new sound on this album.
1: Visually, too, what Missy Elliott did.
2: Oh, yeah, the video where she was wearing the trash bag, yes.
1: It's not a trash bag.
2: Well, it looked like a trash bag.
1: Anyway.
3: But also, at that time, correct me if I'm wrong, but at the time, a lot of female artists were really leaning with like a sex appeal.
2: Yeah, and she
3: Missy
2: didn't go that way.
3: Came strictly just off the lyricist and her craft of the art of hip-hop, and it was beautiful.
1: Yet she's still sexy.
3: Oh, yeah.
1: Missy Elliott, one of the most beautiful women in the game.
2: Now, the album went multi-platinum and is one of my favorite. Next, we're going to 2003 when Chingy releases his debut album, Jackpot. I like the way you do that right burn. So this was released on Ludacris' record label, Disturbing the Peace, and it was the only Chingy release on Disturbing the Peace because after he left Ludacris and his career...
1: He thought he was big time.
2: Yeah, his career took a serious dive. But this album did have three top five hits, with Holiday Inn and On My Way.
3: Yeah, for my Gen Zers and my TikTok babies out there, ask your mama about Holiday Inn. She'll tell you.
1: Oh, yeah. Your mama knows.
2: Music Facts brought to you by O'Reilly Auto Parts. There's people.

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1: I do not see no competitors. No.
2: Yeah. Ice.

0: We were talking about things that your partner likes that annoy you, and you act like it interests you because your partner loves it. We got this call from Trey. Remember, he was talking about his wife?
1: I love my wife so much, but we'll watch shows, and she'll be like, okay, well, let's watch The Nanny. I'm like, dude, are you serious?
0: Trey, how do you not like The Nanny? It's one of the greatest TV shows of all time.
2: Trey, guess what? Dana likes to watch The Nanny, too.
0: I love The Nanny. So how about we do something different? Instead of talking about the things that we put up with, the things that we love. Otto, I didn't understand it when I met you. Travel.
2: Oh.
0: See, where I grew up, people didn't travel a lot. In fact, a lot of people never left the little barrio that I grew up in. And you know that. We'll go back and sustain people living in the same place. And I always talk to my friends and my family, get on a plane, go outside, go travel. Getting that passport for the first time, getting it stamped. Yeah. Anthony, I will never forget that. And leaving the continental U.S., I had never been to a beach. Till I met Otto.
2: Dana taught me how to pay my bills.
0: Oh,
2: I
0: always had money. So boring.
2: I always had money. I just never used to pay my bills. As a matter of fact, I just got a text message that says I owe $60 to the doctor, and I was like, yeah, I'll pay it later.
0: No, we better send it to me. We cannot have bad credit over $60, Otto. Jeez. Okay, share with us what That's you funny. Love. Something that your partner showed you that really you've embraced and might have even changed your life. 877-730-DCS1. 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

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It's Gino, it's Lauren, and the summer of free gas continues. 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

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That maybe...

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She must be patient. 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

0: I'm Corpus Christi, broadcasting live from 2117 Leopard Street. In the heart of Corpus Christi. We are a hometown tradition.
1: You ready? Yeah.
0: Now celebrating 50 years of being Corpus Christi's favorite radio station. You know the

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2: I wasn't ready for that one.
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4: 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You feel when it comes to dating, you're for exclusivity before becoming official?
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4: It doesn't make sense to me, but she'll paint the picture. We'll talk all about it. 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We're here.

0: over, and it was a weird, I don't know, dynamic this season when it comes to exclusivity and dating, and I don't know. Serena's going to kind of break down her thoughts on this, and then we'll turn it into a thing. Go ahead. What do you, what's your perspective?
1: I think, like, I understand being exclusive before your boyfriend and girlfriend, because to me, I feel like boyfriend and girlfriend, like, it is like kind of a title, and it's not even about the title, but I just think it's like, it's an important thing. Like, I just want to have like everybody like, oh yeah, he was my boyfriend, he was my boyfriend, because it takes away that meaning. So with exclusivity, I think you are saying like, okay, look, like, we are going to take this a little more serious and just really focus on each other to see if that's where we want to go.
0: So if someone asks you, like, that's not your boyfriend, what do you say? Like, no, we're just exclusively seeing each other.
1: Like, we're dating. Because I feel like this is what me and my now husband went through, where we were like, okay, like, we're not going to talk to other people. Like, we're really going to focus on each other.
0: But isn't dating technically supposed to be dating where you date multiple people to figure out who you want to be with? And then once you decide who you want to be with, you then turn that into a relationship, right?
1: Yes, but I think there's like that middle stage where it's like, okay, so now maybe I'm gonna like bring you around my friends more and see how you like vibe with my friends, and then if that is like a good like little dynamic, then maybe we can move forward.
2: You date and then you get with that person. If you don't like, you ask her out, like, hey, I want you to be mine, like,
0: yeah, like if you
2: girlfriend boyfriend,
0: you dated for however long and you're like, okay, yeah, I see the potential here, then that's when you actually become boyfriend girlfriend.
2: Yeah,
0: because it's not like you're getting married. If things don't click, then you just break up.
1: But I still think that's like normal life. But I still feel like the boyfriend title, I mean, that was like a lot for me back then. So I did like the exclusivity portion of it in that stage.
3: It's like dipping your toes in.
1: Yes.
3: Yeah.
1: Trial period.
0: I don't know, man. I feel like it's just,
2: to me, it's having your cake and eat it too.
0: I feel like we're on the same page.
2: Yeah. It's always been like that.
0: We dated.
2: I'm just saying, bro.
3: What are you guys waiting for?
2: I feel like sometimes you get crazy and I can handle it a little bit, but it's worth
3: a little bit.
4: Yeah. Oh my God.
3: Is that Tino or Nicasio? Oh my
0: God. We're gonna talk to you about it. I believe Stephanie is on the line. We'll see what she thinks about this whole situation. Next.
5: She ain't even all that. Like, I ain't even like that. Ain't her mama white.

0: So we're talking the exclusivity vibes when it comes to dating in a relationship. Mm-hmm. Like Nicasio and I basically think when you meet somebody, like you're out in the world, right? You're dating. You date this person, you're trying to see who you catch a vibe with.
1: Yep.
0: Once you find that person, you go on a couple dates. You're like, okay, this could be something. And then you ask them, hey, what do you think? You want to be boyfriend, girlfriend? And then boom.
1: Easy.
2: After two dates?
1: No, oh, for sure.
0: I don't know. After how many dates do you need?
1: That's what I'm saying.
2: I don't know. I feel like you, yeah, you're that's too
1: like,
2: soon.
1: You're acting like you J-Lo.
2: That's too soon. I'm not going to date. I'm not going to make somebody my boyfriend after two dates.
0: No, I'm saying, but like if you're not married. It's just a term. Yeah, it's dating. You're just dating somebody.
1: You're with that
2: person. But I still think boyfriend is a big term for me.
0: Stephanie, what are your thoughts?
3: I think if you've already agreed to be exclusive, you're essentially already acting like a couple. So why not just call each other boyfriend and girlfriend?
0: That's the mature way to think about it. I agree.
2: I mean, I was in my 20s when I was exclusive with my now husband. But no, like, I get it because I just feel like I don't want to just call anyone my boyfriend. So I want to, like, see where this is going. And the whole exclusive.

0: thing. It's just to see, like, okay, like, let's see how this goes. Let's, like, meet each other's friends and, like, see if, I don't know, yeah, if I want you to be my boyfriend.
1: I get it. I get it. I just feel like sometimes people take advantage of that and they want their cake and eat it too. And it just really depends on the type of person you are.
2: Exactly.
3: If we're going to go through all those steps, you better be a 10.
1: Right?
2: Tino Casino Radio. If you're trying to make some serious money and you're not interested in being a streamer or an influencer, you want to find an actual job, a pilot. It might be something you want to consider, man. This one pilot, like, he put his salary out there for the world to know. People are losing their minds.
3: Wow.
2: We'll tell you how much they make next.

0: I don't know if we talked about this off the air or on the air the other day, but I feel like you don't hear a bunch of people these days, like kids, saying that they want to do different things in the world. Like, man, I want to grow up to be a teacher, or I want to grow up to be a police officer, mm-hmm. or I want to be like
1: fireman.
0: Like, exactly. Yeah, like yeah. things like back in the day that you used to hear. Now it's just, I want to be a streamer. I want to be an influencer. I want to be a gamer. That's all it is. Mm-hmm. Mm-hmm. Maybe after hearing this, you'll want to be a pilot. Tell me more, Matt.
2: So there's this pilot. I guess he works for American Airlines. He's the captain of a 737, which one of the type of planes.
3: Boeing? Mm-hmm.
2: Yeah. So he, I guess, on purpose shared his pay stub on X, Twitter, and he makes $458,000 a year. And I guess people are really shocked that pilots make that much. Some uh-huh. people saying, I can't believe they make that much. It's too much money. And where I fall on this is like, pay that man whatever he yes. needs to be paid.
0: I agree.

0: if he's a good pilot because he has all of our lives.
1: It's so
0: in
1: crazy.
0: The palm of his hands.
1: I realized it recently because I got into a car accident, and I've since the accident I've been very paranoid when I drive. It is crazy when you think about it. As much as I hate flying, it is safer than driving.
2: I just can't get it out of my head. The one time where Matt and Serena were having a beer, a couple beers and a pizza with that young kid that was like a co-pilot. And I'm like,
3: but he wasn't flying the plane.
2: I understand that. But I'm like, this is what you're doing outside of this. Like, you know what I'm saying? I feel like they just
1: he can't
2: drunk.
1: Have a normal life when he's not flying.
2: Not getting drunk like that. Like at the bar.
0: Airport.
2: Yeah. Like,
0: and
2: what are you doing?
0: Talking about how he's a pilot and he's drinking.
3: But he wasn't getting drunk. He had like one. Me and Matt were getting drunk.
1: Oh, okay. I don't want my pilot on one beer. Serena's trying to say it's okay. No.
3: He wasn't flying the plane.
2: He was flying Spirit.
0: Rest in peace.
1: There are two simple acts that can save most marriages, and we'll share them with Serena next.
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0: So two simple acts can save most marriages. Let's listen.
1: If you're sleeping with your partner, this is the best thing ever, because you could actually work on your both your mood management and your relationship by going to bed early, but don't go to sleep early. The thing to do is to actually have about 5 minutes of hardcore oxytocin release by staring into each other's eyes in bed. Hold hands while you stare into each other's eyes deeply for 5-10 minutes, and you're having a real conversation. You can.
0: I can't imagine Serena and her husband Paul laying in bed, holding hands, and just staring into each other's eyes.
2: The staring into other's eyes, I feel like, is a bit much, but we do hold hands. Like,
3: where? When?
2: It's been a little bit tough, especially with our daughter. But yesterday, my husband's like, okay, tonight, like, no phones, no reading. We're going to just, like, have conversations in bed. And last night, we did that, and we were like, we're just, like, talking. And, like, yeah, like, kind of, like, holding each other. But it was nice. It was really, really nice to just kind of, like, catch up on, like, life almost.
0: It's funny. I mean, our producer, Matt, I guarantee you, no way he's going to lay there in bed with his wife and just stare into her eyes. I don't see you doing that, and I don't see her being into that.
4: Oh, for sure.
5: You're supposed to look at each other. You can't say anything.
0: Exactly.
3: You hold her hand.
5: No, I mean, I guess that's the only thing I can see of her face when she has the when she has the sleep apnea mask on. Jesus. Is just her eyes. So I guess I could do that because she can't talk anyway.
2: So once you put that on, is it just like you guys are just going to sleep? Like, there's no conversation.
5: Oh, there's nothing. That, when that mask goes on, I'm like, I might as well just roll over and...
6: Matt, I'm your wife.
3: Oh, no.
5: That's hot.
0: Listen, I talk to you guys. We talk to you guys every single day. And the whole point of us coming in here to talk about the things we talk about is to entertain you.
5: Yeah.
0: So I feel like I never ask for anything, but I do have a favor that I'm going to finally ask you for something. And here's the thing. The thing I'm going to ask you for... it's still for your entertainment. So you still win. But I have a favor, and I'll ask you next.

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1: JY, turn me up. 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
1: This boogie's in my soul. This boogie's in my soul.
0: All right, y'all, I have a favor. If you're listening to my voice right now, I have a favor. I feel like we come in here every day and the goal at the end of the day is to connect with you and entertain you. I don't know why we chose this life, but we did. I think it's an evolution. Like when I first got into radio, I just wanted to talk on the radio. I don't know why. I don't know if that's narcissistic or what. I didn't care what it was. I just wanted to talk. Yeah. And then I wanted to be the guy that played all the new music first. And then I wanted to be the guy that did all the local stuff. And like you have these evolutions. And now I just like talking to people and connecting. I love when people reach out. They're like, man, I had a bad day and I heard the show and it got me through it. I had a guy recently. He came up to me and told me that he had broke his leg. And one of the only things that helped him get through it, it sounds crazy, was listening to us. He
2: was said, it McGregor?
3: Oh my God.
2: Wow. Get it?
0: Too soon. Wow. Okay. That's sad. But he was like, bro, I was active and I'm a truck driver. And every day I get out, I have to do my things and I couldn't do it. The only sense of normalcy I had for 6 months was listening to you guys. Things like that are crazy. And I love that type of thing. And so even like with the comedy, when people ask me what made you want to do it, I've always wanted to do it. But the difference between the radio and the comedy is that with radio, we talk and it's just us in here and we hope that you connect to it. With a comedy, I see it immediately. I see it in your face if it worked, if it didn't. And I just think that's one of the coolest things, to get a room full of 300 people that all believe in different things but hear the one thing that you talk about and connect to it. And so that's what I've been doing on my Love Bomb comedy tour. And we recently had a sold out show in Ontario, California at the Ontario Improv. And it was amazing. And we filmed the entire thing. I just released the first 10 minutes from it. And my ask of you is to go watch it. That's it. It's 10 minutes.
2: And like and subscribe.
0: I mean, that would be great too. That'd be great
2: too. Three things.
0: If you watch it and you like it, share it. That's all it is. But it's just 10 minutes, man. And you tune in already to listen to what we talk about. So now you can kind of see what's been going on. You've been hearing me talk about the comedy thing for 2 years. And this is the first body of it that I'm putting out, like more than a 60 second clip.
2: Right.
0: And so the first 10 minutes that I've released is called Dating in Your 40s Sucks.
4: Do you have a certain date that you're going to always release these on?
0: Just once a month. So I'm doing it once a month until the end of the year, and then I'll put out the entire hour for streaming for you to check out. But that's it. I just, that's my favor. If you could go to my YouTube, it's just YouTube, Tino Cochino. I've got a link in my Instagram. It's on my Instagram story. Go watch it.
2: I got to go check it out.
3: Link in the bio.
0: It's not an OnlyFans.
2: Oh, damn.
0: Not an OnlyFans.
2: But watch that.

0: 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Share it. I would greatly appreciate it. Thank you. Thank you.
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0: professional truck driver. I drive an 18-wheeler. I was asleep in my truck. All of a sudden, I heard a big bang that knocked me off of my bed, and I end up hitting the steering wheel and the gear shift. And when I got up, I look at that. There was an 18-wheeler in front of my truck. My son says, "I got somebody that'll help you. Herman and Herman will help you. All it takes is one call." And they says, "Come over, we got you." And if it wasn't for them, I wouldn't be walking right now. Herman and Herman always put you first.
1: The game started. Call your dad.
2: 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Hola, Pa.
3: 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I can't hear you. 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
1: Our listener Celeste is beefing with her sister over an Airbnb charge. We're going to have Serena read the DM, break it all down. There's a lot to it. 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

0: you a 10. Girl, you a 10, girl, you a 10, girl, you a 10. 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

0: All right, so our listener Celeste is beefing with her sister over an Airbnb charge.
1: Nice. Wow.
0: Fighting over money with family sucks, bro.
1: Yeah.
0: let's read the DM that Celeste sent. We can talk all about it. Go ahead, Serena.
2: I recently invited my sister and her family to come stay at an Airbnb for a week with me and my kids. We all had a great time, but one of her kids actually broke a piece off of the coffee table, and now we have to pay $250 to replace it. I asked my sister for the money, and she said we can split it. I asked her why, and she said that all of the kids were playing together, but her son just happened to be the one that fell onto the table and broke it. The thing is, her kids are always reckless and she never does anything to discipline them. Her kid broke it. She should pay the whole thing. I think especially because I paid for the whole Airbnb myself.
0: Let's talk to our producer, Matt. You have a bunch of reckless kids. What are your thoughts?
3: I do. if my kids broke something, God, if all the kids were playing and contributing to it, I think they should split it, to be honest.
0: When your kids jumped on my couch with their shoes, you didn't pay to clean it.
3: Well, you didn't ask for money to get paid to clean it.
0: Right? That should have been the courteous thing to offer.
3: But I didn't witness it happening. It was just hearsay.
1: I did.
3: I don't trust him.

0: Serena, what are your thoughts?
1: I would just pay for it, especially because your sister paid for the whole Airbnb, so that's not cheap. And I mean, yeah, your kid broke it. It sucks. All the kids are playing, but yeah, your kid broke it.
2: I don't know.
0: Nicasio.
2: I would probably say you're gonna put in half with me, like, because it's just, sorry, you invited me. It's like when, you know, if Tino invited me to lunch and then he expects me just to pay for my own lunch. No, you're gonna pay for my lunch. You invited me.
3: We always go out to eat. You never pay for anybody's
0: I just
3: meals.
0: Invited you to, who invited who? We actually just went to Chipotle, but we paid separately.
2: Yeah, we paid separately.
0: Who invited who?
2: I don't know. That was like a mutual agreement.
0: Oh, that was a good time, though, right?
2: It was, that was a good time.
0: That was fun,
2: let's not fight.
0: We're just sitting there.
3: That was good. Did you guys break any coffee tables?
0: All right, so no. We're going to. Yeah, well, but after, not the way they after, did it. Yeah. All right, listen. We'll take it to the phones. We'll see what Priscilla thinks about it. Next.

0: Let's go.
1: Listen to therapy is one of them things where we just try and give you some perspective, right? It's always tough when you're in the middle of a situation. Sometimes you can't like see through it or how to navigate. So today, Celeste reached out because she's beefing with her sister over an Airbnb charge.
2: Oh, dang.
1: I guess recently she invited her sister and her family to come stay at an Airbnb for a week and she paid for everything. But one of her sister's kids broke off a piece of the coffee table and now they got to pay $250 to replace it. And her sister was like, well, we can split it. And Celeste is like, why are we split it? Like your kid did it. I didn't do anything. It makes no sense. Priscilla, what do you think?
3: So honestly, I think that the sister should have offered to pay from the beginning, the moment that it broke. I have three kids like myself, and my kids are crazy. And they've done things like that during, like, family events. And I offer because, I mean, I feel bad myself. Like, that was my kid who broke it, you know?
1: If your kid, yeah, so if your kid does something, you're responsible for your kid. Your kid, your responsibility. That's just what it is.
3: Exactly.
4: Yeah, and if anything, she should pay for the whole thing because her sister paid for the whole Airbnb, which was nice, and now your kid broke something, so that's going to add more to her tab.
2: But the kids wouldn't be there if the sister didn't invite them.
3: You know, it just happens with kids. They're unpredictable. They're bound to do some crazy shit, but she should volunteer to pay for it because her kids broke it.
1: There it is. Priscilla, thank you so much for the call. I appreciate you. Coming up next, Tea Time Celebrity Gossip.
2: Yes,
1: another one of Brad Pitt's kids is dropping the name Pitt from their name.
4: Oh, dang.
1: We'll talk all about it. Don't move.

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2: Apparently another one of Brad Pitt's kids is gonna drop his last name as well. This is nuts, man. It's Tea Time. It's Tino Gochino Radio. What's the latest?
3: So 21-year-old Zahara has completed the required legal notices to change her name from Jolie Pitt to just Jolie. And her final court hearing is scheduled for September 28th, where the judge is expected to approve the request if no one objects. And she's already been using that name publicly. And I guess her siblings Shiloh, Maddox, and Vivian have also distanced themselves from their father's last name.
4: What is Brad Pitt doing? Is he a deadbeat?
3: Well, there was a big incident. It was like 10 years ago. And I don't know if you remember it, but it was on a plane or something. And he supposedly was drunk and he like put the kids down. He choked one of the kids.
4: Oh, my God.
3: This is like what the story is. But he was cleared of all that. Like there was no, I guess.
5: Charges.
3: Yes.
6: I'm sorry. If I get older, I'm changing my name back. I'm like, I want that last name Pitt.
2: That's what I'm saying. If you are Brad Pitt, like I was going to, at first as a dad, yeah, you're probably sad. But also, are you like in the back of your mind? Like he would probably tell no one. But in the back of his mind, is he like, that's your loss, kid?
4: I don't know. Jolie's a big last name, too.
2: Not as big as Pitt. Yeah. Brad Pitt's one of the biggest movie stars of all time.
4: She was Tomb Raider.
3: Okay. But it's just crazy because, I mean, that's a sad story, but also I guess you don't know what happened for them to feel that way.
2: Yeah, no, for sure. Let me see. I got a bunch of different things I want to talk about. Let's start with the dating podcast. I've had a bunch of people reaching out, and that's what I love. Like, that's the whole point of the dating podcast is to touch on dating horror stories or just bad dating experiences. Mm-hmm. And a lot of you have been reaching out, sharing your stories. I want to read one of the more recent DMs that I got next, and we'll see what the team thinks about it.
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0: I have a dating podcast that I'm very excited about. It's called Laugh at Love, and that's just what we're doing. Mm-hmm. We're laughing at love and the dating horror stories and just dating in general in 2026. It's wild, man. I highly suggest for listeners of the podcast to reach out and share their experiences so I can share my thoughts on them, and we can just build this community of hatred for for dating. And this is one of the recent DMs I got from a listener. It says, for Laugh at Love, check this out. I used to be in a year and a half relationship with this girl, and she was roommates with another girl who dated my roommate. My roommate's relationship with his ex broke off after alleged cheating and a whole scandal of he said, she said started. This led to my relationship with my now ex to break up because the talk between both of our roommates. My ex and I stayed in different buildings. But here's my take. The people around you can cause your own relationship to crumble, which led us led to us breaking apart. After a couple of months and me seeing different girls, my ex tried to get back with me, even though at that time I had a different girlfriend who I still date now. And my ex had a ton of different friends threatening me, basically telling me I should not get back and not be in a committed relationship. We broke up 4 to 5 months after things started happening. My point is, the people around you can drastically affect your relationship.
1: Wow. So the roommate caused the breakup?
0: I'm very confused by the entire thing, if I'm being honest with you.
2: I mean, that's why you gotta hide your girl. You gotta hide her from the world, because if not, they can't ruin what they don't know.
3: But don't you want your friends to be hanging out with your spouse, whoever you're dating? You want everybody to hang out. If they can't get along, I think that's a huge red flag for the relationship. You're friends with these people, you've been friends with them for your whole life, but your new person you're dating, I mean,
0: I'm thinking about us specifically. I mean, we don't hang out a ton outside of work, but when we do, I don't think anybody currently has a problem with anyone's spouse, right?
1: No.
2: I have a problem with Serena's husband.
1: Why?
3: What's that problem?
2: Because I just feel like
0: he's the problem.
3: Because
0: Nicasio wants to
3: be replacement daddy.
1: Oh gosh. Stefan, you guys went golfing together.
0: Hold on. What happened? They went golfing together?
1: Yeah, well, we went on all that trip. That big trip.
0: Hold on. So are you saying Serena's the problem because you're trying to be with her husband?
2: Oh no. Wait, we're not going there.
0: What's happening?
4: Shots fired!
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0: I saw this online, thought it was really interesting. Basically, not being able to control the results of life is just part of life. And it's called non-attachment. Mm-hmm. I want to break this down for you. And I don't know. I think it's smart. Next.

0: scrolling the gram before bed last night, came across this, wanted to share because I thought it was cool. And it might, I don't know, resonate for somebody listening. Basically, you can't be attached to the outcome of things. And this was all inspired by the Conor McGregor loss, like the person that posted this. So it says, Conor McGregor came back after 5 years, and the comeback lasted 69 seconds.
1: Sheesh.
0: 5 years of work. One awkward landing,

0: And that's it. That's just how it happened.
1: More like 9 seconds.
0: That's life. It says, and one bad night can feel like it erases everything that came before it, but it doesn't. There's a Buddhist idea for moments like this called non-attachment, where you give everything to the effort and you hold the outcome loosely. You have to understand that you don't control the results. You can control the training and the showing up and the getting back up, but getting humbled isn't the opposite of greatness. It's simply part of it. And yes, all of this is easier said than done. It always is, but that's why it's called a practice. Ups and downs included.
2: I don't think you know how to get through, I guess, the hard times until you get to the hard times. Because there is something, too, that just popped up that kind of could kind of go with this. But this woman, she posted that 2 years ago, she, I guess, went paralyzed from working out, like something on the Smith machine.
1: Oh my God.
2: She's like started meeting people who this also happened to. And they were like teenage girls and just all these people. And now there's like this community and she's still an athlete. But like it was that moment that changed for her and she didn't give up.
0: Yeah, I mean, you just never know what's gonna happen.
2: Mm-hmm.
1: I hate that they compared this whole thing like to the Conor McGregor thing, because it's like,
0: it's true though.
1: I'm gonna get over it if I have 60 M's in my bank account. I'll get over it fast.
0: But that's life in general. Not everyone's gonna have 60 million, and I know, we're all gonna have bad times.
1: Yeah,
0: but you have to get through them.
1: For him, it's easy. It's just a horrible.
3: And it's like the process too. It's like going on vacation and getting mad that the dinner was bad one night. How about the rest of the trip? Like the drive up there, did you enjoy it? The whole life is the process. Enjoy the process. If you're always just worried about the results, you're gonna be miserable your whole life.
1: Facts.
0: Like Nicasio.
1: Yep. Enjoy the journey. I always tell everyone that.
3: I've never heard you say that.
1: Yeah, I'm enjoying my journey right now.
0: Where you headed?
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2: All right, so Nicasio possibly, maybe, wants to cut off a friend?
3: Yes, for sure.
2: Damn, we're going to talk about it. 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

0: All right, Tarantino, Cochino Radio co-host Nicasio, thinking about cutting off a friend. Who is the friend? Why do you want to cut him off? I'm all ears.
1: I can't tell you the friend's name, but just know he's, you guys all know him. He's
2: Chris?
1: No, I can't say the name.
2: Okay.
1: I just feel like lately he's been inviting me to like places, but like to single guy stuff. And it's just like, I'm for that, but now it's just like my girl's trying to catch on, and now she's just like, you know,
2: all of a sudden,
1: she's just like, yo, why are you doing this? Like, this is single guy activities. And what I mean by activities, I mean like the club, strip club one time. Mm-hmm. And I had to tell him no on that one, a hard no. And then like he'll invite me to like high end restaurants, but we won't go eat. We'll go straight to the bar, and we'll grab a couple drinks. And I'm like, well, are we gonna eat? He was like, no, well, it's just, you know, this is where they come. You know what I mean? I'm just like, all right, cool. I was like,
0: oh, he's trying to push you to cheat,
1: bro, in a sense. And I'm like, yo, I can't be in this environment because I know, I give me four shots, I'm single.
2: So based on that logic, you should quit your other job too of DJing at clubs.
1: Not true, because I'm there and I know I have to do a job and I won't drink because I can't, you know, I can't operate when I'm drunk.
0: I've seen this. Nicasio does turn down drinks.
3: I'm actually proud of you though, to even consider, like, I need to cut off a friend because it might affect my home life.
1: I don't know if I want to cut him off. I don't know if I want to cut him off or not, because I'm like, he does pay for things. He is, you know, he is a good friend.
0: He's your sugar daddy.
1: I just wish he would invite me to places like Red Robin, mini golf, like stuff like that.
3: Why don't you invite him to those places?
1: Because he'd be like, this is not it.
2: Plus, Nikos, you'd have to pay if he was the inviter.
1: And like every time I go with him, he's like, we got to be outside. And so I'm just like, bro.
2: Gotta be, go hiking.
1: No, because
0: that's not the term, man. That's not how he means it.
3: Wait, is this person single?
1: I don't know. I can't speak on that.
3: Oh, God.
1: It's none of my business.
0: Okay.
1: But soon I'm going to be, if you don't hear.
0: So, I mean, do you think it's wrong to cut off a friend? I don't. Like, I mean, there's obviously, like, it's all situational. But, like, in this situation, I don't think you're wrong at all because you're trying to protect what you have at home.
3: Yes.
1: Like, at least with Tino, he'd be like, yo, let's go catch some comedy. And so, you know, I know I'm going to get there, have an appetizer, have a meal, have a drink, and then we'll watch some good comedy. I'm going to go.
0: Plus, you know, my fan base is hot. So you got some good eye candy.
1: Yeah. Well, I mean, yeah, I'm there for the comedy, though.
0: Oh, okay.
2: All of a sudden.
0: Let's talk to Kendra. She's on the line. We'll see what she thinks about cutting off friends. Next.

0: 95.5 is Hot Z95. That's me.
1: Yeah. Ice.

0: Let's talk to Kendra. We got her on the line right now. Loyal listener of ours. Get her thoughts on it. We're just like cutting off friends. Do you think it's wrong? I know it sounds like a kind of dumb question, but I mean, you gotta, you know, Nicasio, for example, if you just tune in and you missed the whole story, long story short, he's got a friend that keeps inviting him out for single activities. Nicasio has his baby mama girl at home. He can't be out here acting like he's single.
1: Yes.
0: So is it wrong to, you know, cut off a friend based on your situation?
2: I think that people grow and people change constantly. So I feel like if somebody that you're friends with doesn't change with you, there can definitely be a lot of tension and create a lot of issues and ultimately come to a point where you need to cut them off.
0: Yeah, plus you control the energy around you, and I feel like it's contagious. And if you got all this, ugh, you know, you're going to stay feeling down or out of it. So if you have the option to control it, then why shouldn't you?
2: 100%. I mean, I think it's hard for a lot of people to learn that and a lot of people to learn to respect themselves and the people that they put around you, but it truly is quality, not quantity.
3: Yeah, and you don't want to put yourself in situations either that maybe could get you in trouble, like based on your friend's decisions.
2: Yeah, I agree.
1: It's just hard to cut people off because it's like I like to see all the good things that we've done versus just the, you know, the small bad things that you do here and there. But it's just, if you're gonna cause problems at home, then it's like I have to make a choice. You know what I'm saying?
2: Yeah, and it's gonna get to a point where you don't have a choice. I mean, like, apart from friends, I mean, even family members, you know, you do that. You just can't have, if they change at a different rate than you, then that's fine. But you ultimately need to be on the same page in order to be able to coexist properly.
0: Look at us. This was a very healed and professional conversation. Yeah, I think we're all growing right now. We all grew together. Thank you, Kendra, for growing with us.
2: Of course.
0: While we're on the topic of growth, apparently you can grow out of things as well. And the stay-at-home mom, that's no longer a thing according to research.
1: Oh, we've been doing this.
0: let's talk more about it next. Hey, it's so

0: This is kind of crazy. I want to see what Serena thinks about it. The stay-at-home mom is apparently out. It says dual full-time jobs are in. Both parents are now forced to work full-time because of necessity for the first time in U.S. history.
1: Duh. Poor babies.
0: Mm-hmm. It says 46% of two-parent households now have both parents working full-time, up from just 31% in 1970.
2: I mean, I get it. Things are expensive, especially the kids. Like, the diapers, they're so expensive. I think I pay, like, $50 for, like, the bigger pack. But if you were just to buy, like, I don't know, the $10 one, like, you literally go through it in, like, a day or two.
0: If you have more than one kid, how you're getting by right now, I don't know. And I applaud you. I have no idea how you're doing it.
1: Stop there with the one kid if you can't get by.
3: Well, it's too late. What am I going to do with my other two?
2: Yeah, like, times have changed. Like, I think we've definitely are more cautious of, like, what we're spending, like, this last year or so.
3: Plus, you go out to eat. Like, Serena, you probably noticed this. Kids' meals used to be, like, $6 or $7, right? No more. Now it's like 15 to 20.
0: You for a kids meal?
3: For a kids meal in places. I can't get out of a restaurant, even if my wife and I don't drink, for under $100. Like, it's impossible. $100 is a cheap night out now.
0: It's nuts, man. So, I don't know. To anybody out there with families, God bless you.
3: Yeah, thank you.
0: Hopefully things somehow get lower. I don't know, man.
1: Tino, go get snipped, man.
0: I'm going to. Stay tuned next week.
3: Ooh, nice segue.
0: Listen, King Kylie. Kylie Jenner, man. She's on fire. She's got the Meta collab, which are actually really dope.
2: I want those. They're
0: super,
2: so bad.
0: Super cool. Crazy. She has a dunking collab as well. Oh. And we'll talk all about it next.
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0: Kylie Jenner just on fire, man. Her Meta collab is crazy. Like, when I heard about it, I was like, oh, these are going to suck. And I saw the glasses. I was like, yo, they're actually really dope.
1: Yeah, they're nice.
0: They're really dope. So that's going on. And she also has a Dunkin' collab now. It's the King Kylie collection.
2: Sheesh.
0: The commercial's really cool, too. I don't know. I mean, do you go to Dunkin' like that?
1: I don't. I haven't really tried their coffee, so I don't know if it's good or
3: if
1: it's not.
3: Their black coffee is bomb.
0: I mean, so in fairness, she didn't even drop. Well, I guess she did. So there's a candy pink lemonade refresher, a vanilla pink cloud latte, and then a pink lemon drop sun cloud lemonade.
2: Everything's all pink. Mm.
0: That sounds good.
3: All the sugar and food dye.
0: It's available now at Dunkin' locations nationwide. I swear to God, man, I'm trying to get better at drinking coffee. I know I need to replace these energy drinks. And so I went to, what's it called?
3: Starbucks.
0: No. Coffee. The
2: Big Black Rifle.
0: No. Leave it.
3: That's not a coffee
0: place. I have been there, though. I walked in. I was like... No. Tea leaf. What's it called? Coffee bean tea leaf?
3: Coffee bean.
0: I went there, and so they have this...
2: That's a good one.
0: ...huge sign that's like... vanilla Americano special. And I was like, well, I've had Americano before because I know it's just like the strong black.
2: Bitter,
0: but when I saw the vanilla, I was like, oh, it's got to be good. It literally tasted like I was drinking vanilla dirt. Like the vanilla tasted great, but I feel like I had dirt in my
3: Welcome
0: mouth.
3: Welcome to coffee.
0: It was so gross.
1: I feel like you
0: man.
1: Have to start off with the latte and then like work your way up
0: I
1: as
0: don't
1: you
0: want
1: start.
0: All the sweet stuff. That's a problem.
2: True, yeah. Don't get the milkshakes like Serena.
1: You got to get milk
2: like
1: in it.
2: You can't get like a good Americano. I feel like you got to change your taste buds because.
0: How?
2: Right away, you can change them. Right away, it's going to be like a very bitter. So you got to kind of just keep drinking it.
0: Yeah. I guess you just get used to it.
2: Yeah.
0: You get acclimated. I want to try.
2: Like Matt drinks straight.
0: What's the order they told me to get? An iced latte, a vanilla iced latte with honey and oat

0: milk. And I told me that good. Would be.
1: I just hate how I told you to start with the latte and you just on it. And now you're like, oh, they told me to try a latte.
0: When I said they, it was you. I was referring to you.
1: Oh. I didn't give you that order.
0: You didn't?
1: No.
0: Well, I was going to give you the credit. This is crazy how narcissistic you are right now. Are you gaslighting me?
1: No, you're gaslighting me.
0: Oh, right this is now. Crazy. Oh, what's happening?
2: A double gaslight?
3: It's Tino Cucino Radio.
0: 6 bedtime routines that strengthen intimacy.
4: Ooh.
0: We'll share them with you next.
4: Oh.

0: Yeah.
1: You know what it is.
2: Hit Radio.
3: Let's go. Sounds good. Real good.

0: one time.
1: All right, six bedtime routines that strengthen intimacy. If you're trying to, you know, get a little stronger in the bedroom with your partner, Serena has the tips. Number one.
2: Don't scroll. Talk. It says most couples at the end of the day, they get into bed and they're just on their screens.
1: Whatever's on your phone is not going to disappear. So like even once your partner goes to sleep, pull it back out, get on the phone, whatever. It's all there.
2: Mm-hmm.
1: Number two.
2: Go to bed at the same time when you can.
1: Nicasio, you said you and your girl do this all the time, right?
3: No matter what. And my son. Yeah, if it's 1 a.m., my son's going to bed with me.
1: Number three.
2: End arguments before sleep or pause them safely.
1: Yeah, I mean, but Serena, you said before you need time to cool down sometimes.
2: Yes, I do.

0: But we eventually do talk about it. So it's not like we just swoop under the rug. But do you feel
1: okay going to bed
2: mad?
1: Angry?
2: Oh, wow.
0: No. And I do. I still think that it's better because when I'm mad in my head, I'm like, oh, I want to say this, but it's going to be so mean. So like, whew.
1: What bad things do you want to say?
0: Well, just like what's on my mind in the moment.
1: But why are you thinking mad? Such bad things?
0: Because I'm so mad.
1: There's a little gremlin inside you. Just number four.
0: Small touches that speak volume. So holding hands, a kiss goodnight, laying your head on their chest, just little things like that. Because it says physical attention or affection releases oxytocin.
1: Yeah, yeah, for sure. Number five.
0: Share gratitude, not criticism. So before, you know, you go to bed, name one thing you appreciated about one another.
1: Close it out.
0: Create a wind down ritual together. So like lighting candles, stretching, praying, cuddling, listening to music. Just something that builds consistency and comfort.
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0: a lot. I feel big at TS anyway, you see my pass.
1: 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That's when I knew that your heart was scarring. Friends to lovers need a part to star in. 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

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She had learned a beautiful lesson as she kissed her girls goodbye and thanked them for getting her out the house. That maybe...

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But for the first time in a long time, she believed that one day she would again feel the sun. She must be patient. She must have faith in the seeds that are planted beneath the snow. She must hold on, and she must let go. 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